It's Casey. Who knew? Black Sabbath bassist Geezer Butler, a No Doubt fan. Yeah, he was at their show at the Sphere in Las Vegas. He posted a photo on Instagram with their bassist, Tony Kanal. Here's Black Sabbath, Detroit's Wheels.

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New Rolling Stones record coming July 10th called Foreign Tongues. What I've heard so far, very good. Sounds like 70s Stones, that bluesy, gritty Stones sound. Love it. 106.7 Detroit's Wheels. Here's Linkin Park.

106.7 Detroit's Wheels. It's Casey. Maximum Metallica coming up. We'll dig into the archive. Something you want to hear, I'd love to hear from you. Talk back, Mike, when you're listening on iHeartRadio. Just tap that red microphone button. Here's Bon Jovi, Detroit's Wheels.

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Geezer Butler of Black Sabbath, seen recently at the No Doubt show at the Sphere in Las Vegas. Who knew Geezer Butler of Black Sabbath, a No Doubt fan? He posted some photos on his Instagram. It's Black Sabbath 106.7, Detroit's Wheels.

106.7 Detroit. So Wheels, a title track from Master of Puppets. There's Metallica, their Reload box set. That's coming out on June 26th. It's Casey with you till midnight tonight. Thank you so much for hanging out.

Stone Temple Pilots and Vaseline, 106.7 Detroit's Wheels. It's Casey. Don't forget, tomorrow morning, Sammy Hagar tickets with the Josh Unis Show. That happens just after 7 o'clock. Also, $2,500 four times tomorrow, 8 a.m., 11 a.m., 2 p.m., and 5 p.m., part of our 250K USA giveaway right here on 106.7 Detroit's Wheels.

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1: Oh, well,
0: at least
1: good.
0: That's what my wife said. Mr. Dennis and his partner.

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1: do. You can fix your gas line.
2: Yeah,
1: you can fix your pipes. But not that way.
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0: It's not going to clean your pipes. But here's what we got today. Sammy Hagar tickets coming your way. Sammy Hagar tickets. That's coming up 7 o'clock. He'll be at Pine Knob on June 19th. We have got your chance at $2,500. That's coming up just after 8 o'clock. We have got your opportunity to score a barbecue with us. We have got a lot of stuff today. We have got sports coming up momentarily. It was a gigantic, sort of historic night for Colt Keith. Big night.
1: Colt Keith.
0: Colt Keith. Big night. So we got that coming up for you in just a second. But first, we're going to play some rock and roll. And that rock and roll is by the White Stripes. That is Seven Nation Army. We are the Josh Ennis Show. Wake up, everybody.
3: Great.
0: Thank you. We are Detroit's Wheels.

0: In the bush.
1: 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Sports.
2: And it is brought to you by DTE Energy. Last night, Colt Keith, 3 homers.
3: High fly ball. Woo. Left field. Did he do it again? Yes, he did. Houston is Colts town tonight. Yeah, it is.
2: Colt Keith, 3 home runs. Now, here's some numbers for you kiddos who are into numbers. And I'm intrigued by these things, like the history of things, like how often something happens, all right? So, this is the 480th 3 home run game in the history of baseball. 336 wow. players have hit, or I believe actually before this, I think this is number 481. So I think we've had 481 3 home run games in history by 337 players. Now you think of some of the names, some of the players that have hit 3 home runs in a baseball game, all right? So you start to think of Sammy Sosa, and you think of Johnny Mize, and you think of Mookie Betts. Those 3 guys have each hit, had 6 different 3 home run games. Mark McGwire's had 3 home run games. Like every big time slugger you could ever imagine has had a 3 home run game. Many of them have had multiple 3 home run games. And now Colt Keith, who prior to this game had hit 1 home run and driven in 10 runs on the year. Last night he hit 3 home runs and drove in 6. So his year has been made is basically what I'm getting at here.
4: What's the average amount of at bats for a player in a normal game?
2: Usually 4. Like 5, I'd say 3.75 or something like that. It depends on where you bat in the order.
4: Almost every time he was up to bat.
2: Well, he was 3-for-4 last night, and he hit 3 homers. So again, Colt Keith is among the all-time greats. People who've hit 3 home runs in a game. I forgot how many have hit 4. I think there's only been far less, obviously, far fewer than 336 have hit 4. But 336, I think now 337 have hit 3 homers in a game. And Colt Keith, who quadrupled his home run total for the year, I guess, technically, because he had 1, and now he is up to 4 on the year. Is Colt Keith. Final, by the way, in that game was 9-3. The Tigers beat the Astros. AJ Hinch went back to his old stomping grounds and stomped on the Astros. And there you go. That is sports, friends. All right, here's what we got coming up today. We've got more news from Birmingham. Another issue in Birmingham. You know, you say you're going to open a Dollar General, and now things are Dollar Tree or whatever dollar store they're going to open in Birmingham.
4: It was a Dollar Tree. Thank you very much.
2: Dollar Tree is going to open there, allegedly, maybe. I haven't gotten an update on that. But you let that riffraff in, and now all the riffraff comes in. We got more drama in Birmingham. We're going to get to that in a little bit. And Sammy Hagar tickets. 7 o'clock hour. He's at Pine Knob this, Friday the 19th? So Sammy Hagar tickets on the way. Stand by. It's the Josh Ennis Show.
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0: 106.7 Detroit's Wheels, Josh and his show. It is Josh and James today. Hello, friends. So we will have Sammy Hagar tickets. That's coming up in the 7 o'clock hour. And speaking of Sammy, it is the 30th anniversary of Van Hagar breaking up. So 30 years ago, 1996. Yeah, 1996. That is when Van Hagar called it quits. So it's been 30 years, I guess technically 30 years, since Sammy has officially been in Van Hagar. I know they tried to tour again with Sammy and Dave and all that, but 30 years. So you've got 30 years ago, and then you look at 30 hours ago, maybe, give or take, and Sammy was in Noblesville, Indiana, and the set list was really good. We talked about the show in St. Louis. He sold that out. I'm fairly certain he came close to selling out in Indianapolis in that area. But the set list is really good, though. Why Can't This Be Love, Top of the World, Run Around, Best of Both Worlds, Summer Nights, There's Only One Way to Rock, 5150, Love Walks In, Cabo Wabo, Mas Tequila, Bad Motor Scooter, Right Now Ain't Talking About Love, Good Enough, Heavy Metal, I Can't Drive 55, Eagles Fly, man. That's a show. Excited.
1: Sounds like show. It.
0: Yeah, it is. I tell you, James, it's a show. So we will have tickets.
1: Calm down. Those nipples are hard. They're going to cut right through your shirt.
0: Oof. I know. I can't help myself. But we have tickets for that show coming up in the 7 o'clock hour. I would imagine it's going to be a huge crowd for that show. It's one of the early Pine Knob shows, so the crowd's going to be badass. The crowds have been great in Indiana. They've been great in St. Louis. And this is Sammy Hagar country. The Midwest is Sammy country. St. Louis, Indy, Detroit.
1: I think the Doc has like a big tailgate planned. I think he was
0: really
1: posting some pictures. Yeah.
0: Oh, I want to go to the Doc's tailgate. I want to tailgate with the Doc at the Sammy Hagar show. That would kick ass.
1: I don't know. I don't know if the Doc of Rock will allow the Doc of Soft Rock to attend the barbecue at the tailgate.
0: Oh, he will.
1: Might have to ask permission.
0: It's not like Sammy Hagar goes real hard. He's got some soft rock in there too. I don't, not to knock Sammy, but it's not like we're talking about Pantera here. It's Sammy Hagar.
1: That's fair. Oh, I would love to see you at a Pantera show, though. That would be interesting.
0: I don't want to see myself at a Pantera show, so that's where you and I would differ. It's the Josh Ennis Show.
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23: I think you'll agree with me, nothing is worse than slow internet. 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

0: 106.7 Detroit's Wheels, Josh and his show, Josh and James. This morning, we'll have Sammy Hagar tickets coming up in the 7 o'clock hour, so you don't want to miss that. $2,500 in the 8 o'clock hour. So, Jelly Roll is getting a divorce. Did you see that?
1: What?
0: That he and Bunny XO are getting divorced. Yeah.
1: I thought it was true love. It was like everlasting love with those two.
0: I thought it was supposed to be as well, but apparently he was stepping out at one point. Like he was having relationships outside of his marriage. And it really does confirm that money can get anybody laid. And it gives hope to fat and unappealing people who have some talent and lots of cash. Because somebody wants to bang Jelly Roll, and it ain't because he's good looking, and it ain't because they like face tattoos. And look, no offense to Jelly Roll, because I'm not a super attractive guy either. I'm well aware of that. But my man Jelly Roll over here was a house. Now, I don't know what he's done to

0: lose all this weight, probably got on the Ozempic if I had to guess, and now he's, you know.
1: Ozempic, he's been training for WWE, and now he's probably like got a lot of loose skin.
0: Oh, God, yeah, he's like, it's like Fat Bastard at the end of Austin Powers. My neck does look like a vagina. Yeah. That would be a Jelly Roll. But yeah, apparently, look, fame can get anybody laid. Fame and money can get anyone laid. Talent, fame, money, that can all get you laid. And that obviously happened with Jelly Roll. So apparently this guy was cheating on his lady at one point. So they're getting divorced. And look, it confirms that there's no such thing as love. I no longer believe in love. If Jelly Roll and Bunny XO can't make it, then how do any of us have a chance?
1: Not a single chance.
0: No, it's all over. It's all she wrote for all of us. But yeah, Jelly Roll is out.
1: And Bunny, she seems like the type that would be okay with that kind of behavior. Because it seems like she, I don't know, it seems like they would have a relationship where they're both like just banging on the side for some reason.
0: Well, and maybe they do. You know, maybe they do have a situation like that. Maybe that wasn't the only reason that they're divorcing. My guess is that now that this guy's lost weight and he's got tons of cash, he can just hook up with anybody. But then again, you're right. It's not like he lost weight and became like, you know, John Stamos or something like that. He's still Jelly Roll. Just he looks like a melting candle. He's a human melting candle, if I had to guess, when he takes his clothes off.
1: That's exactly it. He looks like Jelly Roll, just more melty.
0: Yes,
1: like his role. He's got to change his name.
0: Correct. So there's no way it looks good. So, but either way, the guy's rich. He's got money, puts out some bangers, and could hook up with chicks. So rock on, Jelly Roll, I guess. But there. So Bunny XO and Jelly Roll, it's all over. It's all she wrote. So pour one out for that relationship. It's Josh and James. We welcome you guys in this morning. Glad you guys are with us. In sports, Colt Keith. A semi-historic day in Houston. We will get into that here momentarily. And I'll give you an update on my quest to get a whole lot of goals in the World Cup and win money. Where do I stand on that? Really, it's an us. It's a we. Where do we stand on that? Because we as a show are in this thing together, except I'll keep all the money.
1: We all can spend the winnings together.
0: Correct. No, that's not how it's going to go. I take that back. Smashing Pumpkins today.

0: 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Sports.
1: All right. It's brought to you by DTE Energy. Coming up in just a minute, you'll have a shot at Sammy Hagar tickets. Pine Knob this weekend. Going to be a great show. Set list is killer. The vibes have been immaculate from everything I've been told and seen in videos. Just giant crowds. It's crazy. Look, and I know I got to do sports here, but the fact that Sammy Hagar puts in that many people for these shows, and then you compare that to David Lee Roth, who looks terrible, sounds terrible, plays smaller venues. Sammy's putting in 20,000 a show. He's smart. He knows what venues to play, you know, what areas to play, what cities to play. And you can be part of it. We'll have those tickets coming up for you here in just a few minutes. Colt Keith, he was the hero last night in a 9-3 victory for the Tigers. He hit 3 home runs.
2: High fly ball, left field. Did he do it again? Yes, he did! Houston is Colts town tonight. Yeah, it is.
1: That was Jason Benetti. So 3 home runs, and if I'm reading this correctly, there have only been now 481 all-time 3 home run games in Major League Baseball. Colt Keith has one of them. And you might say, well, like 481 seems like a large number. Well, they've been playing baseball for like 200 years or something like that, like 150-something years. So yeah, 480.
3: At least a million games? Like...
1: Well, a ton of games. We'll have to ask ChatGPT how many MLB baseball games have been played all time. And Colt Keith has one of the 480-plus 3 home run games. And only 337 players, if you count Colt Keith, have hit 3 homers in a game. Do you know the Tigers who have hit 3 home runs in a game? Do you know the last Tiger before Colt Keith to hit 3 home runs in a game? Do ya?
3: Can I guess Miggy?
1: Let's see. Miggy does have multiple 3 home run games for the Tigers. Okay. He wasn't the last. The last? No, Kerry Carpenter last year hit 3. Okay. Victor Martinez hit 3 in 2016. J.D. Martinez hit 3 in 2015. Then Miggy. My man Dimitri Young had a 3-homer game. I love Dimitri Young. I understand the guy had his issues. I just like when fat guys are good at something. And the Tigers, if you look at them historically, the Tigers have had some really good fat boppers. Because you had Miggy. Yeah. I think Miggy, at least late in his career, was fat, okay? Not Dimitri Young fat, but he was fat, okay? So you had Dimitri Young. And then, he's a very big boy. The fielders.
4: Of course, he's a big boy. I'm glad I got a big boy or else we're gone.
1: Yeah, we've had a lot of them here. I mean, you think of both fielders as you brought up. Cecil and Prince, just 2 large dudes. I saw a video the other day. It was on a reel. It was Prince Fielder like playing catch with his dad like back in the day. And it's just 2, like a little adorable fatty and a big old bopping fatty. And like they gave you, because usually fat guys like that are reserved for sports like bowling and occasionally golf, you know. You don't get those. Or linemen. You don't get those in a sport that requires, you know, some form of athleticism, generally speaking, right? But you see those guys, and like it makes you proud to be fat, you know? Rarely am I proud to be fat, but when I watch, you know, Cecil Fielder hit balls over the roof of Tiger Stadium, when I watch Prince Fielder swing so hard he like destroys his oblique, that makes me proud. I'm proud to be fat. It makes me realize I could do it too, you know what I'm saying? Like I feel like I could do
3: anything.
1: Fat
3: guys can do things too. You know?
1: When I watch the fielders succeed in baseball, I feel like I can do anything. Now, other Tigers who hit 3 homers in a game, there's a lot of them. I mean, they've been playing baseball for a billion years. Ty Cobb has a 3 home run game. Pinky Higgins, old Pinky Higgins, whoever that is, he has a 3 home run game back in 1940. He's like, old Pinky Higgins. I miss the days when guys had nicknames, but it was just their name. You know what I'm saying? You know, like Jelly Legs. Like, that's old Jelly Legs McGillicuddy. He stole 14.
3: What's his real name?
1: Jelly Legs. His name's Bill Jelly Legs McGillicuddy. Let's see here. Al Kaline, of course, has a 3-home run game. Rocky Colavito has 2 3-home run games for the Tigers. When I think of Rocky Colavito, and this is totally random, Rocky Colavito would always appear on that old school version of Home Run Derby. I used to watch it on ESPN Classic. And during the day, I'd be at home. I'm 10 years old. There's nothing on. They showed old black and white versions of Home Run Derby that happened at this LA version of Wrigley Field. And Rocky Colavito would be like up against Harmon Killebrew hitting home runs in black and white. And every time I hear the name Rocky Colavito, that's what I think of. So, but anyway, all that to tell you that Colt Keith hit 3 home runs. Going into the game, he had 1 home run and 10 RBIs on the year. He now has 4 home runs and 16 RBIs
3: on the season. Put his name on our t-shirts this year.
1: We should have. No, we would have killed him. Unfortunately, yeah. He'd be dead.
5: That's unfortunate. Tragic bus accident takes the Tigers prospect Colt Keith.
1: It's like a hit list, that shirt. So you don't want to make that shirt, friends. All right, it's the Josh Ennis Show. You want those Sammy Hagar tickets? Get in now. 877-988-1067. 877-988-1067. Sammy Hagar, Pine Knob, June 19th, this weekend. It's going to be a big show. Might be sold out even. So you want to get your ass there. We got your seats right now. Call 877-988-1067. And we have got more drama in Birmingham. If you thought opening the Dollar Tree was drama, wait until you see the pool party that was going down in Birmingham this weekend.
3: Ooh, okay? I can imagine.
1: So we got that coming up for you. We are Detroit's Wheels, and this is Aerosmith.

106.7 Detroit's Wheels, Josh in the show. All right, we gave away those Hagar tickets. Dunzo for today. We'll have another pair coming up tomorrow, right around this time, 7 o'clock hour. Next thing you can score is cold hard cash. $2,500 could be yours just after 8 o'clock. All right, people who don't need our cold hard cash are the people of Birmingham. And they have issues right now. They are not happy about a pool that was rented out to some folks that don't live in Birmingham. That's coming up after Metallica, For Whom the Bell Tolls. It's Detroit's Wheels.

0: 106.7 Detroit's Wheels, Josh and his show. That is Metallica. I am Josh. Congrats to Mike G. He won those Sammy Hagar tickets. You'll have your next shot at those tomorrow. Right around this time, maybe about 7:20-ish tomorrow after sports. So after sports tomorrow, 7:15, 7:20-ish, you'll have a shot at Sammy Hagar tickets. What I assume is going to be sold out, if not, you know, damn near sold out. Damn near, if not sold out. Based on the crowds I've seen for these Sammy shows in St. Louis and Indy, it's going to be a big show. And we got your tickets coming up tomorrow again, right around 7:15, 7:20-ish. So be listening there. $2,500 on the way at about 8:05. All right, here we go. So, James, as you know, Birmingham...
1: Yes, Birmingham.
0: We have talked a lot about Birmingham recently because they are considering putting a Dollar Tree right there in the cute little downtown in Birmingham, and there were some people upset about that. Then there were other people who were like, oh, that's not that bad. I'm all for it. Why not? Okay, so there's differing opinions.
1: Like, we shop at the Dollar Tree. What's the big deal?
0: But let's be real. The people of Birmingham don't want a Dollar Tree. Just there might be a handful of people who are on the news and don't want to look like dope. So they're like, of course, sure, we're fine with everything. All right, so that's the Dollar Tree. Well, now things have taken a different turn. You know that some people have houses and they do short-term rentals, right? So like local short-term rentals for people where they kind of allow you to come in and rent their pool. Like there's a site that essentially allows you to... Yeah, it's an app that lets you just rent out your pool, all right? And I imagine the pools are electric in Birmingham. There ain't no above-ground pool with plastic ladders in Birmingham, friends.
1: The water's clear. Not like the green water I have in my pool that I'm trying to get clean. I bet you it's like pristine, perfectly temperature. They probably have like a nice little water fountain in the middle of it. It probably looks high end.
0: Salt water, beach entry, that type of pool. That's what you're going to get. It's going to have a grotto. It's going to be like you're at the Playboy Mansion at these pools in Birmingham. They're not inflatable. You don't fill them up with a hose. No. So they're good pools. So, of course, people would want to come to Birmingham and swim in your pool. Well, apparently, a giant group of folks came to town to swim in Birmingham. And it kind of got Project X-y with it. So let's see here. Well, I might be exaggerating that just a touch. I don't think anybody's house burned down, and I don't think a car ended up in the pool. But
1: is this worse than the party situation me and my wife had to deal with last fall?
0: You know what? Listen, you listen to the story, and you be the judge.
1: Okay.
0: All right, you see if it sounds worse. All right, so this is from WDIV.
2: Right now, it's quiet here on Westchester Way, but over the weekend, neighbors describe, quote, total chaos.
3: We called the cops, so they're on their way.
2: A wild scene at a pool party, then in the streets of Birmingham over the weekend, and Local 4 speaking with nearly a dozen neighbors off camera who are beyond PO.
0: I also like how these people are like, I'm not talking on camera. The last thing I need is to be the white rich person in Birmingham that's bitching about the black people coming to town to swim. That is not what I'm here for. I will talk to you off camera all day. I will not be on camera, ma'am.
1: I do like some of the scenes I'm seeing there. We got some chicks, like, are they twerking out of a sunroof?
0: Oh, yeah. Oh, yes. Dude, yes, they are. I knew when I saw this video. When I saw this video, I'm like, oh, these must be the girls that James worked with over at the buyer.
1: they're looking for me. they're putting the call out for me.
0: We're looking for the white boy. Where's the white boy that eat kitty? Where's he at? Where's the white boy that eat kitty?
4: I'm retired, ladies. I'm sorry. I'm a one kitty man now. There's only one kitty.
1: But I'd be like David Spade and Tommy Boy, like, you know, when they're in the hotel room and they're just watching the chick swim.
0: Yeah.
1: That's exactly what would be happening in my house. I'd be just out the window looking like, oh, wow.
0: Ooh, you're like,
1: look at that booty.
0: You're like Clark Griswold. Wow. You're like Clark Griswold in Christmas Vacation, just watching the black chicks.
1: Is the thing to say.
0: That would be
1: a Hawaiian holiday.
0: All right, we continue.
1: Wow, I wish I could get invited to this party.
2: I know. It's Birmingham police say they were called to the home on Westchester Way, south of Maple, several times Saturday, starting around 4 p.m. after the homeowner rented out his pool using the app Swimply, reportedly for $180 an hour for 40 guests. But police tell Local 4 the party growing to more than 150 people. Neighbors say people began parking in their driveways, driving over their lawns, traffic backing up so they couldn't get anywhere. Some upset with the response from police. One neighbor saying, quote, "Our entire neighborhood got taken over."
5: I don't know why that made me laugh.
1: It sounds exactly like my situation, except when you look out the window, it's much more enjoyable. It's not a bunch of high school kids running.
5: Well, here's another thing. So I think my favorite part in this is that you charge $180 an hour. Did they say $180 an hour for your pool? I feel like if because they had said 140 people or 40 people. So it was 40 people, $180 an hour. I feel like you're shortchanging yourself on that pool. Like, I feel like you should be charging $400 or $500 an hour for your pool. If there's going to be 40 people, let's assume that they each can, you know, chip in $20 an hour or something like that. I feel like $180 an hour for your pool really isn't all that much.
1: You think there'd be more money involved? Yeah, absolutely.
5: No, it just feels like there'd be
1: cash. Fancy Birmingham pool. Yeah,
5: I know. I could only imagine how badass this pool is.
1: I'm almost worried how much pee is in that pool now.
5: Oh, there's tons.
1: That's a Birmingham toilet now. It's a giant toilet.
5: And listen, and it's not just about the clientele who's in the pool, right? This is not a judgment of black folks at the swimming pool.
1: No. Yeah.
5: Look, I'm a white fat guy, and I pee in pools. And I pee in pools frequently. Okay. Why would I get out? There's no need for me to get out of a swimming pool. I'm in water. It's moving. So I'm fine with it. I've come to the realization or the acceptance that there's just going to be urine in a pool. Unless you're the only person in that pool, someone else's urine is going to be in the pool, and I've just accepted that that's going to be the case. So pee in pools.
1: You are off the invite list for my summer pool bash.
5: Well, I don't want to go to your pool anyway. It sounds gross.
2: It should be ashamed.
1: It'll be nice once
2: many
1: I get
2: neighbors
1: it clean.
2: Tell Local 4 children were outside as they describe public intoxication, women twerking on cars, and partially exposing private areas. Two neighbors saying, quote, "She kind of went to adjust herself, and that's an image you can't get out of your head."
5: Ooh, this is exciting. I wish I were at this party.
1: I know, same here. If the kids are involved, too, I'm like, you see that, Holden? That's a BBW.
6: I have a whole book of cooter shots under my bed.
5: We're teaching them young. Listen, one day that will all be yours. Go work at the Meyer, Colton. It'll all be yours, pal.
1: Follow in your father's footsteps, but take a few more risks.
5: It seems like, look, take your dad's advice. Don't do as I do. Do as I say. Eat the kitty. Eat all the kitty, son. Let's see.
2: There's kids around here. Another couple says they even witnessed two women engaging in a sexual act.
5: This really seems like the best time anyone's ever had. Yes. Like, well, I feel like this party ruled.
1: Yes. They're hot chicks that also like hot chicks.
5: Yeah. What a time.
7: Not that I have
1: this is an educational moment.
7: I love lesbians.
8: Lesbians is cool.
5: Yeah. It is. It really is. You should bring your son out there and teach him. Teach him a little bit about the ways of the lady.
1: Yep. You see that? That is called bootylicious.
5: Yep. Just the idea of you and your son sitting out there. You both have like popsicles. Hey,
1: we're just walking by. We both got bomb pops and we just stopped because there's like a scene. Oh, okay. Yes, that woman who's got her her booty out of the sunroof. Yes. Yeah, the sunroof like a mama's car. Yeah. Well, that's called twerking. Oh, no, you shouldn't try twerking. You don't need to try twerking. Save that. You got your father's ass, so you don't have a twerking ass, okay? You're looking at a thong, but you're not going to make the cheeks go up and down. Not like that.
5: So apparently they had some sort of meeting last night. I haven't heard the results of this meeting. I don't know if it's like a town council meeting or something, talking about renting your pools out and or doing these like one-day type of rental type of deals, these short-term rentals. So I don't know what became of all of that in Birmingham, but I'm going to guess this is the last you've seen of that crew at any of these pools in Birmingham would be my guess.
1: It's unfortunate because it seems like a hell of a time.
5: Yeah, I wish I were there. But that's what's going on in Birmingham, friends. It's the Josh Ennis Show.
4: The shop under the Dollar Tree, baby.
5: It was a gateway. 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
1: Welcome to middle class.
5: You know what's just happened is Birmingham has become Hazel Park. 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
1: You've ruined it. 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
5: It's what it's like.

106.7 Detroit's Wheels, Josh Ennis Show. So I got a text here from Rich in Southfield. And Rich says, I follow you on Twitter and I see that you were arguing with people about Bob Seger. Why? Oh. Well, and okay, so, and thank you, Rich. Appreciate you listening. That's awful nice of you. And thank you for following me on Twitter. But so here's what happened. So I saw some guy, and I don't know who these people are because I don't follow them, but what happens is, you know, like the For You type stuff, it just feeds you, like the algorithm will feed you stuff based on things you've commented on. So like yesterday, I got a lot of tweets in my For You category.

0: about those jamokes at the White House. You know, like the guys that were kickboxing at the White House. The guy Hockett or Hokett or whatever the hell his name was that said that Obama was a man. So that guy, you know. But the point being in all of this is, so you start to see people's stuff and you don't ask for it, but you start to see it. So that's what ends up happening. So I see a tweet from someone, and that tweet says, this is a controversial take, but Bob Seger is greater than Bruce Springsteen. To which I responded, that's not a controversial take. Night Moves is a better song than anything Bruce Springsteen has ever done. And I would say pound for pound, song for song, I think Bob Seger is exponentially better than Springsteen. It is important to note that I have never liked Bruce Springsteen. Long before people talked about politics every day, I'm talking 15, 20 years ago, when politics weren't even discussed when it came to entertainers, celebrity singers, I don't care about Bruce Springsteen's politics. I think he comes across as an unrelatable chode, but my opinion of his music has nothing to do with what I think about him as an artist. If I cared what people's politics were, and that's how I determined if I liked them as an artist or not, I would not like anybody. I wouldn't have seen Cher 5 times if I cared about people's politics when it comes to their music. Because I can assure you, Cher probably wouldn't like me all that much on a personal level. So I've seen Cher. I don't care about Cher's politics. Same with Springsteen. And I'm going to go out on a limb and say that Bob Seger probably isn't some card-carrying MAGA guy, if I had to guess. Not knocking you if you are. All I'm saying is I don't know what his politics are. But let's not act like, you know, Bob Seger is out here, you know, hanging out with Aaron Lewis of Staind and Kid Rock, okay, you know, at a demolition derby. But anyway, my point in the story. So someone rips me and says, oh, you don't like Springsteen because of his politics or whatever. And I'm like, no, that literally has nothing to do with it. Look at it song for song and tell me that Bruce Springsteen is better than Bob Seger. Song for song, when you look at the catalog for both guys, Bob Seger is exponentially better song for song. We're talking Still the Same. We're talking Night Moves. We're talking You'll Accompany Me. We're talking Down on Main Street. We're talking about Turn the Page. We're talking about old time rock and roll. We're talking about Roll Me Away. I am a Bob Seger stan. This isn't me pandering because I'm on the radio in Detroit. I am a Bob Seger stan. The first CD I ever remember owning was Bob Seger's Greatest Hits, the one with him standing on the train track in the black sport coat. I think the best live album of all time is 9 Tonight. I am a Bob Seger stan. It has nothing to do with the politics of these people. I just don't like the music of Bruce Springsteen, and I never have. And I think my Springsteen issue really stems from a personal thing where I worked in sports radio and sports media. These sports media boomer dudes are obsessed with Bruce Springsteen. I worked with a guy who was obsessed with Bruce Springsteen. He cried when Clarence Clemens died and said the world changed forever on the air when Clarence Clemens died. I hate Springsteen. I don't like his music. I think he comes across as a chode, an unrelatable chode. I just don't like him. But just straight up music, Bob Seger is better and the music is better than the music of Springsteen. And that was all I was making. But in 2026, everything has to come back to politics. You can't just dislike someone's crappy music. It has to be because you don't like their politics. And I'm sure with some people, that's the case. It ain't the case with me. As I said, you know what? I really like Cher and I've seen her 5 times. You ever seen Cher's politics? She has a son that used to be a daughter. Okay, like the Cher's politics don't concern me. I just really like Turn Back Time. Thank you. Now I will ask you, James, if you have a gun to your head and you have to make a selection and you have got Bob Seger or the music of Bruce Springsteen, the floor is yours, sir. Who are you taking?
1: You know what? Just to make you upset, I'm going to choose Springsteen.
0: I hate
1: the boss.
0: I hate you.
2: That hat in the back pocket of those blue jeans, like the cover of that album that Adam Sandler dressed up as in that movie. One of those grown-up movies, I think.
0: Yeah, well.

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1: All right, Josh Innes Show coming up. Your shot at $2,500 right after you hear this from Nirvana. You'll have a chance to score.

folks who are here from England for World Cup action are not pleased with the prices of concessions at some of the World Cup games. They're really shocked. We'll get into that as well. Smells like teen spirit.

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0: Sports.
1: And it's brought to you by DTE Energy. Tigers were 9-3 winners last night over the Astros, but the story was Colt Keith, who hit three home runs and joins guys like Cecil Fielder and Ty Cobb and some guy named Pinky, who hit three home runs in a game for the Tigers. Actually, the Tigers have had like 25 dudes hit three homers in a game before. So this isn't like totally out of left field or totally abnormal for the Tigers. Now, granted, they've been around for over 100 years, so you would think it's bound to happen. But Colt Keith, you could argue, one of the more unlikely candidates to hit three homers in a game, considering that for his career, he's got like 25 home runs. So having four or three in one game, having only one on the whole season coming in, yeah, three home runs, I mean, certainly not expected from Colt Keith. But on the year, so dig this. So he came into the game with one homer and 10 runs batted in. He left the game with four home runs and 16 runs batted in on the year. So certainly a good day. Yeah, certainly. Yeah. Nice day for old Colt Keith. They'll look to win another one over the Astros. Will the Tigers? They play tonight. That game is in Houston. Also, so World Cup going on all over the country in multiple cities all around. World Cup is tons of fun. By the way, so I told you that I took a bet before the World Cup started for the first round, like where, you know, everybody plays a little round robin and they play each other in their group. The group stage is what they call it. And we need 215 total goals in the group stage. Right now, we have 46 total goals through 16 games. We are averaging around 2.9 goals a game. We need like 2.91 goals per game. We're at 2.87 goals per game. We had a bad day yesterday. There was a nothing game. Spain didn't score a freaking goal. They were a massive favorite over Cape Verde or whoever the hell it was. I guess that would be
2: ties in the World Cup.
1: Oh, yeah. It's soccer. There's ties. Yeah. Especially, well, though there are ties in the group stage. I think once you get to the knockout, Obviously, you're not going to have those. But if the group stage, you do get ties because it's a point system and you get the most points.
2: Gotcha.
1: Yeah, and you get the most points and you get to move on to the knockout or the next round, whatever. But so we're a little off the pace, mostly because the Spaniards are a bunch of a-holes who were heavy favorites against something called Cape Verde and didn't freaking score. So they hurt us yesterday. But other than that, we're okay. We're on pace for 207 goals. We need 215. So we need a big day today to get us back on track. Us, I say collectively.
2: Come on, FIFA players. We got to pump those numbers.
1: Yes, please
2: do. Get Babate in there.
1: That's exactly what we need. Babate to do his work. Also,
2: we need that goal scoring big baby to get in there and get some goals.
1: That's exactly right. I don't even know when they play again. But whenever they do, they need to score. Also, the English soccer fans are shocked by the price of beer at American stadiums where they're averaging for a draft beer, $19 a beer for a draft beer at the World Cup. And it's like,
2: America.
1: Yeah, I know. I don't know what they charge you in England, but I mean, that's just about it. I'd say that when you look at the worst parts about America, and I know a lot of people bitch about America and there's issues, and I get that, and I respect that there are issues. The biggest crimes committed by our country are the markup on popcorn, soda, beer at sporting events and movies. Like, my buddy runs a movie theater, and he's like, we make all of our money off of popcorn. Like, literally, it costs like a nickel to make a bucket of popcorn, and we sell it for $11. That's where all of our money comes from. Popcorn and pop. That's all we sell. And it's like that at stadiums, like $20 for a domestic beer. A draft domestic beer is $20. So I don't know what happens in England, but I want to see their beer prices. I was reading that like they might charge somewhere around 10 or 11 bucks for a beer at a game. So it's like double the price.
2: Are they also upset? Because don't Europeans like not like domestic American beer? Like they don't.
1: I would assume they don't.
2: They're upset that they're paying all these expensive prices for a beverage they don't even consider to be a beer.
1: I would agree. I think you're right. Yeah. And they're ticked off about it. $20 for a draft beer at the World Cup to go on top of the tickets that in some places are going for thousands of dollars a pop. Like, USA plays up in Seattle, I think, on Friday, and the seats are going for like $2,000, $3,000, $4,000 a piece. I'm like, who has this money? Who just has this cash?
2: If they can afford a ticket, I don't think they should be complaining about the price of beer. You just spent thousands of dollars for a seat. I'm not saying that's justified to have to pay that much, but you obviously have some bucks. Quit crying about it.
1: Well,
2: you want
1: said.
2: The experience? Here you go.
1: Well said. And use that cash.
2: You don't like it? Go back and complain to your queen about it. See if she fixes it.
1: Exactly. And that is sports.
2: I like how that music bed ended right on that.
1: I like that. And this is the Beastie Boys. These are the Beastie Boys?
0: No!

0: Sleep Till Brooklyn. That is the Beastie Boys. Those are the Beastie Boys. Josh and James, the Josh Ennis Show. Brad is downriver. Hello, Brad. He sends a text. This goes back to the Birmingham story about the people in Birmingham who are upset that one of the dudes rented out his pool and his neighborhood became like a full-on Project X. Was that dude Costa from Project X there? You've seen Project X, right?
1: No.
0: You've never seen Project X?
2: I'm familiar with the movie.
0: God, it's so good. But there's this character, Costa, and like his whole bit in the movie is like he's the guy that really wants to throw the party and he thinks he's this badass guy. And then eventually the party, spoiler alert, the party happens and like houses are on fire and cars are in the pool. But it becomes the most epic party ever, and he ends up on the news, and he's talking to the gal on the news, and he starts hitting on the gal on the news. Now, mind you, he's a high school kid, and he says, oh, hold on, wait a second. There we go. Bang.
3: Just make sure you wear something tight.
0: Just make sure you wear something tight.
3: Just make sure you wear something tight.
0: And that's what I anticipate that somebody that was in the Birmingham area might have said to these gals is, hey, just make sure you wear something tight.
3: Just make sure you wear something tight.
0: There you go. James was also peeping. He wants to peep at this party. He wants somebody to record this and sell him a DVD version. He wants a live cam of this party that he can watch at
1: please.
0: Home.
1: Here's my credit card information, please.
0: Bunch of sisters twerking on cars in Birmingham. Yeah. Apparently, like, beeves flopping out, boobs flopping out, woo, lesbian sex going on in the streets of Birmingham. Come on. That is a girls gone wild in Birmingham.
1: It's like the stuff... It's the stuff that the men that live in Birmingham can only do when their wives aren't around.
0: Oh, absolutely. They've got like a whole like trunk in the basement, and they have like a secret little compartment. Like in the trunk, it actually holds just like blankets and quilts and stuff. But if you take the blankets and quilts out and you lift up like the false bottom of the trunk, there's like old school cardboard boxes of porn, like old school porn, where you have to pull the plastic little case out of the sleeve, you know? And that's the kind of stuff they watch when their wives are not around. That's the kind of stuff that they use, like a random credit card that their wife doesn't have access to, so they can watch hot chicks twerking on the hood of cars in places they're not supposed to twerk on the hood of cars, like Birmingham.
1: It's better than a subscription to King Magazine.
0: And also, there is no truth to the rumor that one of the people twerking on the hood of the car was Shannon from the Mojo Show. That is not true. Lest anyone think that is true, it was not Shannon that was twerking on the hood of those cars. Although I think she frequents Birmingham pretty often.
1: We have that confirmed, though. That's confirmed.
0: I'll go ask. But what's she gonna say? Okay. Is she gonna admit it? Is she really gonna admit if she was twerking on the hood of a car, James?
1: I mean, I don't know. Maybe.
0: I don't think so. I don't think she would.
1: Can we book a private show?
0: We'll go ask.
1: Only do the twerking on cars only.
0: Well, I guess we'll find out. We'll go ask. It's the Josh Ennis Show. Here's what we got. We have got, look, I got a lot of stuff still to get into, including a convenience store worker who got into an issue that I think you can relate to because you have experience in the field. So a convenience store worker with an issue that James can relate to. That is coming up. It's the Josh Ennis Show. Stay there.
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0: Williams coming up at 12:10 today. Laura's got Motley Crue tickets. They're going to be at Pine Knob on July 20th. If you want to get in, 877-988-1067. So I saw this story. As someone who's worked in the convenience store world, you've lived there.
1: Yes.
0: You've been there, so you get it, okay? Well,
1: the C-stop lifestyle, yes.
0: Yes, that's what we call it. So here is a story about a woman who is named Eileen Fox, working at a convenience store, 56 years of age. She confronted somebody at the store who she believed to be a regular shoplifter who was hiding some bacon in his sleeve. So he was hiding bacon, okay?
1: Oh, no.
0: And he was going to make a run for it. Do they sell? I don't, what kind of convenience store sells bacon? I guess a lot
1: of
0: them do.
1: Have bacon. Yeah.
0: Yeah, okay, yeah, that's bacon, not totally abnormal.
1: Bacon and eggs and milk. They try to have like the main things people would try to have, no need to go to a grocery store to get, but they try to have it convenient for you right there.
0: Thus, they can charge like 50% more. So because, yes. you know the grocery store is closed at midnight, but the convenience store is open. And for whatever reason, you really need a BLT. So you go over to the Circle K to get your bacon, and it's like $30.
1: Yep, that's why the gallon of milk, you know, is like $8 at the convenience store.
0: Correct. Well, so she thought this guy was trying to steal bacon. So she went over and tackled the suspect. Now, James, if a person tackles a suspect who's trying to steal bacon at a convenience store, what happens to the employee?
1: Well, depending on your company policy, you're probably going to get fired.
0: And
1: we appreciate your service, but you just put us in jeopardy of being sued. You could have got hurt. And we could have just wrote that bacon off. You know, even though we charged $30 for the bacon, we can just write that off right there and then pretend like it never happened.
0: Management
1: all you
0: said
1: can
0: that
1: do is observe and call the police.
0: Yeah. Well, the management said that store workers were not permitted to risk their own safety even when protecting the bacon. So this person has been fired for putting the company at risk.
1: People get stabbed over a Slim Jim. So.
0: It happens. Now, let me ask you this, because I know we've had this discussion. How close were you to getting fired over trying to stop somebody from stealing something?
1: Oh, never. I know. Just you guys, you want to steal? Take it. I'm
0: it's
1: just
0: yours.
1: Write it down. I'm going to call the police. So, I mean, there was the one time where I had a beer run happen while I was ringing up some customers. I had a line of customers at the Circle K I was working at. And I don't know, some, he might not have even been legal age to drink. Goes in the beer cooler, comes out with 230 packs of Natty Light. He walks right by me, right in front of me, looks at me, sticks out his tongue. He has a pink tongue ring in, sticks out his tongue, and then walks out the door. And the guy that I'm ringing up is like, are you going to stop him? I'm like, I can't. All I can do is call the police. And he's like, are you going to stop me from stealing? I'm like, sir, if you really want to steal, you know, the bag of peanuts and the Slim Jim you have right there, by all means, go for it. But I'm going to have to call the police and I'm going to have to fill out another report. So if you want to give me more paperwork, that's on you. And then he paid for his stuff and left.
0: It seems absurd. And I get that they're still in a position where they don't want to have to be responsible for you if you get hurt and it's just a pack of bacon and there's no... And I get it to a degree. Like, there's no reason for you to risk getting plugged over some bacon, right? Like, I get it.
1: Exactly,
0: but,
1: yeah.
0: But I'm also there for the principle, which is you can't just have people walking into places and stealing stuff and, like, knowing... Like, I'm shocked that more people don't do it. Like, that more people don't just walk into convenience stores if they know this little trick here. Why you wouldn't just walk in and steal all the time and throw up double birds to the poor schlub that's working behind the counter?
1: Well, because I think people as a whole, as a society, aren't, you know, they're not criminals. You know, they understand I need to pay for the stuff that I'm coming to get. You know, there's always going to be the select few. Now, what this woman should have done with the case of Mr. Baconator here, maybe she should have reported it to the company's loss prevention. And then what they do is if they can track, if they know, like, okay, this guy comes into this store every day between these hours, they'll put an undercover cop in there. Or I don't know if it's an actual cop, but they put like an undercover detective in there. And then when they try to shoplift then the undercover detective beats some ass, man. They knock him down and they knock out those teeth and then they beat him with the bacon. And then they call the cops and they arrest him and then they get him trespassed off the property.
0: See, that'd be fun. Did you ever get to do that?
1: Yeah. No, I've only heard about it.
0: Boy, it's like an urban legend. It's like something that you want to see, but you've never actually... It's like Loch Ness Monster for you.
1: Yes, it is a myth. You got to see the undercover detective beat the crap out of a shoplifter. Whoa.
0: With bacon?
1: Wow, they spanked him with bacon, too. What a scene. Did you get it on video? No. Okay. Is anyway, it a security camera?
0: Girl got fired, so she's out of a job. And that's why you always kept your job that made you so happy. Because you never fought anybody trying to steal Slim Jims.
1: It was such an uplifting job. You know, I loved getting up and driving to the gas station every day.
0: And what did you do in the car?
1: I would cry. Yeah, I would cry every morning on the way in. What have I done with my life? I used to be the receptionist at a radio station where I did graphic design. And I, you know, pal around with the morning show. You know, they send me out to do stuff. And now I get up at 4 a.m. and I scan lottery tickets. And I have to count money. And then I have to, like, make sure there's enough hot dogs on the roller grill by a certain time. Otherwise, I'll get written up by my supervisor. If I'm not following the bill too properly, if I put one extra, you know, breakfast taquito on there, even though, you know, if there's just one left in the box. No. Don't just put that one on there. Just keep it in the freezer. You know, don't open up into the fresh box or anything. And what else did I have to do? Oh, yeah, then I'd have to go out and I'd have to open up the...

0: swan dive?
1: No, no, we don't want to do that to family and friends that you care about and have them deal with that mess. So we'll go. We'll go to the gas station and cry on the way in and just hope, you know, there's an armed robbery. And then I can try to play the hero, and then maybe I can die in action, you know, an honorable
2: death. It's a noble
1: death. Yeah, you know.
0: You're not going to steal those taquitos from my Circle K. Pop, pop, pop, pop, pop. Oh, I was trying to save the cheeseburger logs.
1: Oh. I mean, the only highlight of my life when I was working there at the gas station was there was a very well endowed woman in the boob department that would come in, and she'd wear, you know, skimpy little tops, and she'd buy some pink Camel number 9 smokes. It was a highlight of my week when she'd come in. Sometimes I get lucky, she'd come in twice a week.
2: Oh boy.
1: Yeah. I'd always, as soon as I see her walk in, I'd get the cigarettes ready. She'd buy 2 packs because you save more if you buy 2.
2: Yeah. What a story. All right. So All that to tell you, the lady got fired for tackling the bacon thief. All right. Here's what we got. By the way, Rob is going to have tickets to see Lynyrd Skynyrd this afternoon at 4:10. So you want to score those. Now, there was UFC on the lawn of the White House the other day, and people made fun of that. But the other side of the spectrum had an event too, the other political side, and Bette Midler performed at this. So if we're going to make fun of the dopes jumping dirt bikes in front of the White House, I think we should also make fun of Bette Midler. That's coming up on the Josh Ennis Show.
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0: 106.7 Detroit's Wheels, Josh and his show, Josh and James. Welcome in, everybody. Laura's going to have Motley Crue tickets for you at 12:10. I do want to get into this Bette Midler story, so this song she sang at this kind of counter event to the White House UFC fight. I'll do that, but first, have you seen the trailer for this new Larry David show?
1: No, he's got a new show coming?
0: So it's basically Curb Your Enthusiasm, but it's like over history. So it's kind of like, remember Drunk History on Comedy Central? So it's like a show. Yeah, it's a show about history, but it's Larry David in these historical situations, basically doing Curb Your Enthusiasm, but like in like, dude, it's hysterical. The trailer was hysterical for this show. It's called Life, Larry, and the Pursuit of Unhappiness and Almost History of America, and it debuts June 26th, and it looks spectacular. I mean, it is, again, it's Curb Your Enthusiasm. A lot of the same people are in it, and it's just, I guess, situational things, like, you know, one episode he'll be, I don't know, Benjamin Franklin or something, and one episode he'll be George Washington, like that type of deal. But he's just doing Larry David Curb Your Enthusiasm, but in historical situations. I think they've labeled it basically Curb Your Enthusiasm in costumes. And it looks fantastic. Oh, I'm so in. So do this. Go watch the trailer right now. Go do that. If you haven't seen the trailer, go watch this trailer. Anybody listening, go do that. James, you go do that. And while you do that, we'll play some rock and roll. And then we got to get to this Bette Midler story. If we're going to make fun of the dweebs on the lawn of the White House kickboxing, we're going to make fun of Bette Midler singing dweeby songs. So we got that coming up. Watch the trailer for the new Larry David show. It's called Life, Larry, and the Pursuit of Unhappiness and Almost History of America. All right, so everybody check that out. We are the Josh Ennis Show, and this is Black Sabbath. I'm looking forward to the AI Ozzy. Come on, share it, make it happen. We are Detroit's Wheels.

0: 106.7 Detroit's Wheels. That is Pearl Jam and Better Man. Josh had a show. Did you watch that trailer, James?
1: Oh, yeah. Awesome.
0: See, I know.
1: Awesome.
0: I know. I'm locked in. I'm ready to go. That's June 26th.
1: Like, Larry David is already funny to begin with, but now you're putting him in, like, historical situations. Like, it opens up with him, like, comparing the first flight of the Wright brothers to current modern-day air travel, being stuck in the middle seat with crappy snacks. Like, I love it.
0: It's great.
1: I'm excited to see this one. Yeah.
0: Yeah, it's going to be good. So, anyway, so yesterday we talked about the MMA dude who said that Michelle Obama is a man. And if you don't recall, this is that guy.
2: Michelle Obama is a man. Am I right, America?
0: That happened at the Trump kickboxing event at the White House on the lawn, right? And that's been a huge story over the course of the last 24 hours, and people have lost their minds over that on social media, and they're fighting each other and everything else, which is to be expected. What I didn't know is that when that was going on, there was counter-programming with some sort of anti-fascism event in which Bette Midler performed some sort of old folk song about fascism. Now, if your options, I want you to operate in this world, if your options are to go watch kickboxing at the White House on the White House lawn, or watch that on TV, or watch Bette Midler perform folk songs about fascism, what would you prefer to do? Now, think about that while you hear Bette Midler.
3: Like, I'm part of a community that's so bright, so intelligent, so well-meaning, so full of, so desperate for justice. I'm really just thrilled to be among you. I've been around a long time, but I've never lived through what we're living through now. The great Woody Guthrie wrote this song many years ago.
0: In fairness, wasn't she burned at the stake for being a witch? I think she's lived through some stuff.
1: Yeah, she got all those kids, the souls from all those kids, so she can be young forever.
0: Yeah, so she's seen some.
1: His Hocus Pocus, not based on a true story.
0: I guess not. I thought it was about the Salem witch trials. I guess I was wrong.
3: I changed some of the lyrics to fit our time, and I hope.

0: So there's your options. You can watch the dudes kickboxing and saying that the former first lady is a man.
1: Michelle Obama is a man. Am I right, America?
0: And watch dudes like jumping their dirt bikes like they're, you know, Evil Knievel over a canyon and doing flips and stuff. Or you can listen to Bette Midler sing some folk song about fascism. Those are your options. Based on whatever side of the political spectrum you're on, you can either take the kickboxing or the folk song. James, what are you taking?
2: Well, now I appreciate the message that Miss Bette Midler is trying to convey with that her version of that great Woody Guthrie classic that she was singing. But, you know, I'm in for Travis Pastrana and the kick-ass dirt bikes, baby. I want to see him jump the White House. I'm going to see some dudes get knocked the F out on the White House lawn. Now, I'm not cool with whatever some of the other stuff that went down was, but, you know, the main sources of entertainment, I'm in.

0: got some old guy blowing in like a big glass jug. Like, what is going on here? Some other old timey guy is playing the washboard. Rick, rick, rick, rick, rick. Like, what the hell? No. I'd rather go watch Joe Rogan tripping balls on mushrooms interviewing these MMA guys. He was on something too. Like, Joe Rogan. Wow. He was on another level too.
1: I really enjoyed him when he was interviewing the guy. What's the guy's name that said the Obama thing? Hockett or Hokett or something like that. And he's interviewing that guy, and he just has this smile on his face the whole time. And people are ripping him for that. They're like, "Why didn't you stop this guy?" I just think he was ripped. I just think he was done so. Like, he was off in space.
0: He was in another dimension talking to the machine elves that you meet when you smoke DMT. He was physically at the White House, but mentally he was in another plane. He was in another planet, in another dimension.
1: Yeah. I have no interest in watching dudes fight MMA. It's not really my jam, but I guess if my options were Bette Midler singing the old folk songs about fascism, or as you put it, you know, old timey hillbilly music, with washboards and blowing into jugs.
0: Old-timey, what did I say? Old-timey hillbilly karaoke from hell or something like that. Yeah.

0: Detroit's Wheels. Josh and his show. Josh and James, hello. Bringing the barbecue to your house thanks to Kroger Delivery and Mother Shucker's Cornhole. And hey, we actually got our first winner for all this cool stuff with the barbecue, with the Kroger Delivery, with the Mother Shucker's, all the good stuff. Congratulations to Maggie from Clawson. So you can win. Ooh. If you listen to the radio station, you can be a winner like Maggie from Clawson. I am a big Clawson person. I love Clawson. Ross likes to walk in Clawson. I like Clawson, that whole area over there, you know, Royal Oak, Clawson. But I feel like Clawson, while it's basically Royal Oak, and then you go down a little bit further, it's basically Birmingham, you know, but it's less pretentious. Clawson's slightly, not even slightly, it's much less pretentious. No offense to the Royal Oak people.
1: Much less, yes.
0: It is, but it's nice though. Like the neighborhoods are nice, the houses are nice, the people are nice. Got a nice little downtown there in Clawson, nice little bar scene down there. I like Clawson, big Clawson guy. And Maggie from Clawson, thanks to Kroger Delivery and Mother Shucker, is going to get a fun barbecue in the backyard ready to go for the summer. So if you'd like to
1: Maggie and Clawson, we're coming for a visit.
0: Yep. So if you would like to have your opportunity to score big, all you have to do is log on to the website. That's 1067WLLZ.com or the free iHeartRadio app. Just hit the contest tab and you'll be set. So again, thanks to Kroger Delivery. Thanks to Mother Shuckers. Thanks to Maggie for listening and winning. Thank you very much. And there you go. All right, let's play some rock and roll. How about... well, something very energetic and uplifting this morning, like Pink Floyd. It's Comfortably Numb. That was Joe Rogan the other night. We are Detroit.

0: The internet was roasting Billy Corgan the other day. He was at this Songwriters Hall of Fame, and I think he was doing some Kiss songs because Kiss got inducted, or I think Gene and Paul got inducted into the Rock and Roll, well, not the Rock and Roll Hall of Fame, the Songwriters Hall of Fame. And he performed a couple songs, and the internet said that he looked like Uncle Fester. Like, I feel like Billy Corgan's probably heard that for about 30 years. I don't think that's a new jab at all, I don't think.
1: No. Yeah, he's always looked like some kind of a weird vampire.
0: Yeah, it's always been kind of his look. Except, like, kind of early on he didn't. But by the time he got to Melancholy and started going that direction, like, during, like, Today and what was the name of their, Siamese Dream? What am I thinking?
1: Siamese Dream?
0: Yeah. Whenever you had Siamese Dream, that one wasn't totally weird. Like, he didn't have a totally weird look about him. But then eventually, like, he started getting really, like, that was his look, you know? So, like, to say that he looks like Uncle Fester is probably something he's heard for 30 years. So it's nothing new. So don't think you're hip, yeah, internet.
1: Like Uncle Fester just got in the Matrix is what he looks like.
0: that weird little dress thing that he wears all the time certainly looks like that. But yeah. I like Billy. Have you met Billy?
1: I have not. I've never actually had the opportunity to, nor do I know that I would want to. I've always heard, like, he's not the most pleasant person to be around. But that
0: see, that's the thing. He seems like it, though. Like, I watch his podcast. Now, granted, he's talking to, you know, like Nancy and Ann Wilson. He's not talking to, you know, the guy that wore the man thong on Dave and Chuck. So correct. So it's a little bit different. I don't know how he treats normal people, but he seems like a nice guy, you know. And I interviewed him on the phone. The best thing, though, so he called the radio station in Nashville for an interview, and on the caller ID, the name that pops up is Smashing Pumpkins.
1: Really?
0: I thought that was bizarre.
1: Your number to show that is interesting.
0: Well, my guess is that that's probably something he did in the early days of cell phones and just left it.
1: Where he's like, I'm calling you from the Smashing Pumpkins hotline. I bet you didn't realize we had one of those.
0: Or just something like...
1: You could call in and pay $1.99 a minute and talk to Billy Corgan about your problems.
0: Sure. Like, I think that could have been it. That might have been the situation. I don't know. But it just popped up as Smashing Pumpkins. And I thought that was neat. That's all. Yeah, all right. So we're getting out of here. Motley Crue tickets. Laura's got those at 12:10. Our man Rob in his ponytail. He's got Skinner tickets coming up at 4:10 today. We are out. We got Sammy tickets in the 7 o'clock hour tomorrow. So make sure you are listening. We love you. Goodbye.
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3: Detroit's Wheels.
0: But I also lied. We're still here. We have to tell you about Arbor Longevity. That is right. They want to help you feel like yourself again, feel like a man again. You know, maybe you've kind of had that whole, what's the word I'm looking for, James? You've kind of lost that oomph. You've lost your oomph.
1: The oomph is gone. You know, your focus is off. Your workouts aren't hitting the same. Your performance is slipping. That might not just be getting older. That could actually be a problem with your testosterone.
0: Correct. And we want to remedy that situation with our friends over at Arbor Longevity, and they can do just that. So go by and see them. They're only like 25 minutes away from the airport. They're down in Ann Arbor. I mean, go see them or at least give them a call and get an idea of what they do. That phone number is 734-436-3357. 734-436-3357. That is our friends at Arbor Longevity. I don't know why I said Arbor. Arbor Longevity.
1: Arbor.
0: Hey, dude, you can become a pirate. That sounds fun.
1: I'm anyway. The Arbor Pirate for

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A couple of years ago, Queen sold their entire music catalog for $1.2 billion. These guys didn't get quite as much, but they sold theirs recently as well for $300 million. 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My mother would say, better than a sharp stick in the eye. It's the Chili Peppers, 106.7 Detroit's Wheels.

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the Stones, Painted Black, Rob Brandt sliding in. Hope you are doing well this afternoon. Appreciate you stopping by. And you know, it's almost always about a girl, isn't it? Nirvana on Detroit's Wheels.

Can you imagine being there for the first time? Metallica, Megadeth, Slayer, and Anthrax all playing on the same concert bill on this date in 2010. That would take a couple days to recover from, wouldn't it? It's right now, round and round, 106.7 Detroit's Wheels.

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Over the Hills and Far Away. Led Zeppelin still pushing to trademark the Led Zeppelin Experience in the U.S. after the application was rejected last December by the U.S. Trademark and Patent Office. They explained it's confusingly similar to the registered mark Led Zeppelin. Why don't you give it to them? Speculation is that the Led Zeppelin Experience will be a touring exhibit of their memorabilia. It's Jet now. 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

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I am Rob Brandt. 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
1: I am Rob Brandt. Appreciate you popping by. 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

0: Rob Joby, living on a prayer. 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

There's Ram Jam and whoa, Black Betty. You know, if you're a drummer or just an air drummer, that song's quite a workout. 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
1: I am Rob Brandt. 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He's an official Michigan State Spartan. He chose MSU over Illinois and Michigan, among others. Playing time, maybe? It's Danzig and Mother now on Detroit's Wheels. 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

last night in Houston, beating the Astros at 9-3. Back at it tonight, 8-10. First pitch from Houston. Framber Valdez on the mound for the Tigers tonight. Here's Ozzie, 106.7, Detroit's Wheels.